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1: 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To start us off on this second hour, of Just a Few Friends, we'll be listening to a work by Heitor Villa-Lobos. This is one of his string quartets. It's number 8, and he composed it in 1944. We will be listening to the Cuarteto Latinoamericano performing this work of Villa-Lobos.

0: We just listened to Villa-Lobos's String Quartet number 8, performed by the Cuarteto Latinoamericano.
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0: Coming up at 9 o'clock, you can join your host for Walking Blues. 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And that will be starting around 9 o'clock. The McIntyre Recycling Center is now open from 8:30 a.m. to 6:30 p.m. every day except Tuesdays when it is closed. Per the Rivanna Solid Waste Authority, the facility offers composting and multiple recycling options. It accepts 1 and 2 plastics in white and clear, glass, aluminum cans, tin cans, and various types of paper and cardboard. Extended hours will continue until the last weekend of October. And you can start the day right with WTJU. Every weekday morning from 7 till 9, Classical Sunrise eases you through your busy morning with friendly, knowledgeable hosts and special features you won't find anywhere else. On Monday morning from 7 till 9, Jay and Madeline will help start your week off right with the best classical music from around the globe. Now, to continue with the music here on Just a Few Friends, I'm going to be listening to a four-hand piano work by Maurice Ravel. This will be performed by Walter Klein and Beatrice Klein on the piano. And this is Ravel's Ma Mère, Mother Goose, rather, that he composed in 1908. Once again, here are Walter Klein and Beatrice Klein performing Ravel's Mother Goose Suite.

We just listened to The Mother Goose Suite by Maurice Ravel, performed by pianists Walter Klein and Beatrice Klein. Our final composer this evening is Edvard Grieg, and we will be doing a couple of his works for the piano. The first one is, actually it's a series, it's the Six Norwegian Mountain Melodies, and then that's going to be followed by Morning Mood from Peer Gynt Suite number 1. Both of those are going to be performed by pianist Einar Gustina Nukløkberg. Once again, here are a couple works by Edvard Grieg.

0: And we just listened to the two pieces by Edvard Grieg. The first was the Six Norwegian Mountain Melodies, and then that was followed by Morning Mood from Peer Gynt's Suite Number 1. Both of those were performed by pianist Einarst Steen Nøklebjerg. That wraps it up for me this evening on Just a Few Friends. Chris is up next with Walking Blues. Classical music does resume tomorrow at 5 a.m., but for now, thanks and good night.
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My name is Ann Schaefer, and I'll be with you until 6 o'clock. We'll be listening to the delightful comedy L'Elisir d'Amore, or The Elixir of Love, by Gaetano Donizetti. 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Studies indicate that learning and practicing musical skills in later life is a prescription for more joy and better brain health. 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The recording of The Elixir of Love that we'll be hearing is the 1970 London recording featuring Joan Sutherland as Marie, Luciano Pavarotti, that should be Amina. Joan Sutherland as Amina, Luciano Pavarotti as Nemorino, Dominic Cosa as Sergeant Belcore, Spiro Malas as Dr. Dalcamara, and Maria Casula as Gianetta, with the Ambrosian Opera Chorus and the English Chamber Orchestra. The performance is conducted by Richard Bonning. The Elixir of Love, L'Elisir d'Amore, was first performed at the Teatro della Canobiana, Milan, on May 12, 1832. It was probably the composer's 40th opera. The librettist was Felice Romani, who based his work on a libretto written by Eugène Scribe for Daniel Auber's Le Filtre the year before. This synopsis is basically the one written by Henry W. Simon and published in his book Festival of Opera. The few changes were taken from the English translation of the Italian libretto. The Elixir of Love is divided into two acts of two scenes each. It is set in an Italian village in the first half of the 19th century. Act 1, Scene 1 opens on an estate owned by Edina, the young heroine of the story. She, her friend Gianetta, and a group of farm workers are gathered under a tree, taking a break from the afternoon sun. Edina is reading a book. As the workers sing of the joy of doing nothing in the shade, they are interrupted by the arrival of Nemorino, a local youth who has been watching Edina. He sings of his love for her, lamenting that he, a poor peasant, has nothing to offer the wealthy and educated Edina. Edina reads aloud the story of Tristan and Isolde. She tells of the mystical potion that made them fall in love, and all present wish that they had some of that drink, too. A company of soldiers who are stationed in the village appears, headed by their leader, Sergeant Belcore. The sergeant asks Edina to marry him. She puts him off, and when everyone has left, Nemorino presents his suit. Edina puts him off, too, saying she does not want her to tie herself down to one man. Scene 2 takes us to the town square, where the villagers have grown excited by the arrival of a coach bearing Dr. Dalcamara, who quickly introduces himself.
He is selling a magic elixir. Drink it, and you will be cured of whatever ails you. Almost everyone becomes a customer at a very reasonable price. But Nemorino stays after the others leave and asks the doctor for Queen Isolde's love potion. Of course, Dulcamara has some, and Nemorino gets it as a much higher price, his very last gold piece. He does not know that it contains the very same liquid Dulcamara has been selling as his magic cure-all, namely, ordinary Bordeaux wine. Nemorino takes a mighty swallow of it, becomes somewhat tipsy, and acts in a very offhand manner with Edina. This change in attitude piques her, and to get revenge, she immediately promises to marry his rival, Sergeant Belcore. Now Nemorino is more miserable than before. Dulcamara had told him that the elixir takes 24 hours to work, but Edina has promised to marry the sergeant that very night, since the soldiers are being transferred in the morning. As everyone is being invited to the wedding, Nemorino begs vainly to have it postponed for a day. Joan Sutherland is Edina, Maria Casula, Gianetta, Luciano Pavarotti, Nemorino, Dominic Cossa, Belcore, and Spiro Malas, Dulcamara, in Act One of L'Elixir d'Amore, or The Elixir of Love, by Gaetano Donizetti.

cosa trovo a ridere? Ho testo scimunito,

Act One of L'Elisir d'Amore, or The Elixir of Love, by Gaetano Donizetti. 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Celebrate spring with the Virginia Consort as they present A Little May Music, Saturday, May 9th at 7:30 p.m. at St. Paul Memorial Church, featuring the music of Cortell, Lawrenson, DeLasso, and the choral masterpiece Rejoice in the Lamb by Benjamin Britten, under the direction of Deke Polivka. Ticket information at virginiaconsort.org. Okay, let's have some more information about things going on in our area, and then we will get back to the Elixir of Love.

0: 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As part of the University of Virginia, WTJU promotes an inclusive and welcoming environment that embraces the full spectrum of human attributes. 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

Okay, I seem to have hit the wrong button here, but we'll continue. Okay. Immediately following this program at 6 o'clock, it is Heifetz on Air. And that program is heard every Sunday evening from 6 to 7, and it's followed by Just a Few Friends. And Just a Few Friends is heard from 7 to 9. This is the program where Penelope invites you to spend your evening in a salon filled with the intimate strains of fine classical chamber music from early to modern. That's Just a Few Friends every Sunday night, or excuse me, evening, from 7 to 9. And then in the morning, on Monday morning, you can start your day right with WTJU every weekday morning. From 7 to 9, Classical Sunrise eases you through your busy morning with friendly, knowledgeable hosts and special features you won't find anywhere else. On Monday mornings from 7 to 9, Jay and Madeline will help start your week off right with the best classical music from around the globe. So that is this evening after the opera, which ends at 6. Heifetz on Air, then Just a Few Friends, and then tomorrow morning, it's Sunday, Classical Sunrise. Goodness, I need to wake up here. Okay, I think that's everything for now. And we'll go on to the second and final act of The Elixir of Love. Scene one begins just a few hours after act one ends. The villagers are gathered at Adina's house to help her prepare for her wedding. When the notary arrives, Nemorino consults Dr. Dalcomara about his predicament. Naturally, the quack recommends another bottle of his elixir, one that will work in half an hour. But Nemorino has no money left, and so, when the doctor leaves, he consults Sergeant Belcore. Belcore advises enlistment in the army, for there is a nice bonus being paid to all new recruits. The agreement is made, and Nemorino gets his bonus. The final scene takes place in the square the same evening. We learn that Nemorino has just inherited a fortune from an uncle, but he doesn't know it yet. When he comes in, more self-confident than ever from drinking the second bottle of elixir, the girls begin to flirt with him. He acts completely unimpressed by all the attention, even that of Adina, and she is quite upset by this turn of events. Dr. Dalcomara, seeing a chance for a new customer, offers Adina some elixir. She explains that she possesses a better elixir, namely, a compound of various feminine wiles. At this point, Nemorino, finding himself alone, sings the most famous aria in the opera, Una Furtiva Lagrima. He has noticed Adina's unhappiness and would gladly die to be permitted to comfort her. Nevertheless, when Adina approaches him, he maintains his attitude of indifference. Even when she tells him that she has bought back his enlistment papers from Belcore, he does not soften. Finally, she breaks down and confesses that she loves him. Belcore receives the news philosophically. There are plenty of other girls just waiting for a handsome soldier, he says. The news of Nemorino's newfound wealth is shared with everyone, and Dr. Dalcomara takes credit for the happy outcome by claiming that the lovers were brought together through his chemical research. As the opera closes, everyone is buying another bottle of his elixir of love. Joan Sutherland is Adina, Maria Cazzola, Janetta, Luciano Pavarotti, Nemorino, Dominic Cossa, Belcore, and Spiro Malas, Dalcomara, in Act Two of L'Elisir d'Amore, or The Elixir of Love, by Gaetano Donizetti.

Act 2, The Conclusion of the Elixir of Love, or L'Elisir d'Amore, by Gaetano Donizetti. You've just heard a complete performance of that work on WTJU Charlottesville 91.1 FM, online at WTJU.net and CharlottesvilleClassical.org. We heard the 1970 London recording featuring Joan Sutherland as Adina, Luciano Pavarotti as Nemorino, Dominic Cosa as Sergeant Belcore, Spiro Malas as Dr. Dulcamara, and Maria Cazula as Gianetta, with the Ambrosian Opera Chorus and the English Chamber Orchestra. The conductor for the performance was Richard Bonning. I'm not sure if that recording is still available, but wasn't it wonderful?

0: 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And WTJU supports this year's Virginia Women's Music Festival, taking place this Memorial Day weekend. 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The festival takes place at Camp Out in Kent Store, Virginia, an inclusive space where women of all backgrounds can come together. Event details are at campoutva.com. And we've got all kinds of information here for you before the end of this program. And here's the first thing.
1: 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People began to
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Yes, it does help to turn the sound back on. The Blue Ridge Chamber Orchestra, under the baton of Mark Taylor, will offer a concert of string orchestra music at 3 p.m. on Saturday, May 9th in Meade Hall at Christ Episcopal Church in Charlottesville. Featured will be Dvorak's Serenade for Strings. Also on the program will be Chaconne by Purcell, Elgar's Serenade for Strings in E minor, Waltz No. 2 by Shostakovich, and Pablo Casals' Song of the Birds, with John Mesricki as soloist. For more information about the concert and the orchestra, visit brchamberorchestra.com. And let's see. Immediately following this program, it's Haifeth on Air. It will start at 6 o'clock. 6 o'clock, 1800 hours, and it presents captivating performances by Haifeth's International Music Institute students, the alumni, and faculty, recorded on stage in Stanton and in WTJU's Charlottesville studios. That's Haifeth's on Air right here on WTJU tonight at 6, and it's followed, of course, by Just a Few Friends. And then you can start the day right with WTJU also, because every weekday morning from 7 to 9, Classical Sunrise eases you through your busy morning with friendly, knowledgeable hosts and special features you won't find anywhere else. Classical Sunrise Tuesday features Matt Fritz and Coco, bringing you great performances of the finest classical music to help start your day with uplifted spirits. And in the 8 o'clock hour, Ralph Graves reviews another classical noteworthy release. The Albemarle County Rotary Club is hosting a pickleball tournament, the Rotary Memorial Pickleball Classic, in memory of Dr. Frank Taylor, on Saturday, May 23rd, with a rain date of Saturday, May 30th. The event will take place at the Greencroft Club, located at 575 Rhodes Drive, with registration starting at 8:30 a.m. and start of the play at 9. This year's proceeds will benefit the Botanical Garden of the Piedmont's Every Kindergartner in the Garden program, and also will fund scholarships for students from area high schools and PVCC. For more information and to register in advance, visit acrc.club/pickleball. And the Charlottesville Albemarle SPCA is working to support families with pets facing growing food insecurity. One survey revealed that 83% of pet parents would skip their own meals before they would let their pets go hungry. The pet food pantry is sustained by in-kind cat and dog food donations from community members, with tax-deductible monetary gifts used to buy pet food when supplies run low. They're also seeking local businesses, distributors, and organizations to help create reliable pathways for consistent pet food supplies. Physical donations can be brought to the shelter at 3355 Berkmar Drive 7 days a week, or dropped off at Lampo To Go in Ix Art Park. Visit caspca.org for more details. And that might be all the information for you today. Let's see. Lot of announcements here. I think I've done them all, though. Yes, I have. That means we have time for some more music on the Sunday Opera Matinee. It is 49 minutes after 5, which is 11 minutes before 6. We just heard one of the great coloratura pairings of the mid-20th century, or the second half of the 20th century,
Luciano Pavarotti and Joan Sutherland singing a Donizetti opera, The Elixir of Love. And they did many more recordings of bel canto operas and quite a few more Donizetti ones. The composer, Donizetti, could do tragedy as well as he did comedy, as we heard the comedy opera just a minute ago. Probably the most famous of those is Lucia di Lammermoor. Yeah, now I've got the right one. And we'll hear part of the first act of that opera, a duet between Joan Sutherland as Lucia and Luciano Pavarotti as Edgardo. And we will start with, we better start with Qui di Sposa. It's right at the end of the first act, Verano a te sul aure, from Lucia di Lammermoor by Gaetano Donizetti, with the voices of Joan Sutherland and Luciano Pavarotti.

That was Verano a te solare, the conclusion of Act One of Lucia de Lammermoor by Donizetti. We heard Joan Sutherland and Luciano Pavarotti from 1972. And it looks like that's it for the Sunday Opera Matinee for this week. Next week, Brendan O'Donnell will be your host for a delightful opera. Well, I don't know if delightful is the right word, but it's a beautiful opera. By Charpentier. Have a wonderful week, all of you. And thanks to our underwriters for their generous support. And thank you for listening and supporting WTJU. Good night.

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Welcome to Classical Prelude. I'm Ralph Graves. Our featured work is the Symphony No. 8 of Alan Petterson. We start with a work by Jean-Marie Leclerc. Originally written for flute and harpsichord, this version will be for recorder and harpsichord. It's the Sonata in G Major, Opus 9, No. 7. This performance is with Eric Borgeroff, recorder, and Francesco Corti, harpsichord. The recorder sonata in G major by Jean-Marie Leclerc.

Jean-Marie Leclerc, the Recorder Sonata in G Major, Opus 9, Number 7. We heard Eric Bosgoroff, Recorder, and Francesco Corti, Harpsichord. This is Classical Prelude on Charlottesville Classical. Our featured work is the Symphony No. 8 of Alan Paterson. This performance is with the Norrköping Symphony Orchestra, directed by Leif Segerstam.

Symphony No. 8 by Alan Paterson. That was the Norrköping Symphony Orchestra, conducted by Leif Segerstam. This has been Classical Prelude with Ralph Graves. Thanks so much for listening.

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Welcome to Classical Prelude. I'm Ralph Graves. Our featured work is the Symphony No. 6 in the key of F major, The Pastorale by Ludwig von Beethoven. We begin with a trio in F major by Carl Philipp Emanuel Bach. This is Linda Brunmeier-Tutz, transverse flute, Ilya Carroll, viola, and Wolfgang Brunner, forte piano.

The Trio in F Major by Carl Philipp Emanuel Bach. That was Linda Brunmeier-Tutz transverse flute, Ilya Karel viola, and Wolfgang Brunner forte piano. This is Classical Prelude on Charlottesville Classical. Our featured work is the Symphony No. 6 in the key of F Major, Opus 68, the Pastoral Symphony by Ludwig von Beethoven. Nicholas Harnoncourt conducts the Chamber Orchestra of Europe.

Symphony No. 6 in the key of F major, Opus 68, the Pastoral Symphony of Ludwig von Beethoven. That was the Chamber Orchestra of Europe, Nicholas Harnoncourt, conducting. This has been Classical Prelude with your host, Ralph Graves. Thanks so much for listening.

0: You're listening to WTJU Charlottesville. It's time for local news. Legislators accepted some of Abigail Spanberger's changes to a bill known as the Fair and Affordable Electric Rates and Reliability Act. VPM News reporter Patrick Larson has more.
1: Spanberger removed language from the bill ordering the State Corporation Commission to assess specific data center costs that are currently paid for by all Dominion Energy customers, rather than just the energy-hungry facilities. Instead, she included more general language, which Delegate Destiny Levere Bowling, a Henrico Democrat, described like this.
2: A permanent policy that the SEC is to ensure that data center customers have no adverse effects on rates of any other customers.
1: Spanberger also wanted to limit Dominion's ability to get approval for expensive undergrounding projects that greatly reduce power outages and outage response time for some customers. The legislature rejected that change. They're sending the amended bill back to her desk. She has 30 days to approve or deny the final language. Patrick Larson, VPM News.
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0: And welcome to this edition of Classical Sunrise. It is Monday, April 27th, 2026. I'm your host, Jay Jackson, and I'll be with you for the next 2 hours. Thank you for joining me. Weather today. We're expecting a sunny day, a high of around 70 degrees. Overnight low, 44 degrees under partly cloudy skies. Chance of showers tomorrow, mostly before 2 p.m., 70% chance of showers, high of 66 degrees, and then a continuing chance of showers as the day proceeds, although lessening, low of 51 overnight Tuesday. Wednesday, still some likelihood of showers, high of 72 degrees, and Wednesday night, showers continuing with a low of 52 degrees. No showers in our forecast for today. We are under sunny skies and 42 degrees currently. In this hour, we'll hear music by C.P.E. Bach, Debussy, Mendelssohn, Rankin, Kuiper, and Clara Schumann-Wieck. We'll get right to the music after this word from our friends at the Center at Belvedere.
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0: And let's begin with Symphony in E Minor by Carl Philipp Emanuel Bach, performed by the Academy for Alta Musik Berlin under the baton of George Kalweit.

We just heard Symphony in E Minor by Carl Philipp Emanuel Bach. Performing was the Academy für Alte Musik Berlin. Georg Hellwight was the conductor. Celebrate spring with the Virginia Consort as they present A Little May Music on Saturday, May 9th at 7:30 p.m. St. Paul Memorial Church. Featuring the music of Cortell, Lauridsen, DeLasso, and the choral masterpiece Rejoice in the Lamb by Benjamin Britten under the direction of Deke Polifka. Ticket information at virginiaconsort.org. And it's now 7:13, almost 7:14. We're looking at a very nice day today, high near 70 under sunny skies. Debussy's Petite Suite has been arranged for orchestra, woodwind quintet, string quartet, and various other chamber groupings. Debussy approved of the first orchestration, which was done in his honor by a former student. Nonetheless, I thought it would be fun to hear it in its original intent by the composer, four hands playing a single piano. Jean-Pierre Omego and Olivier Chanzu are the pianists in this recording of Petite Suite by Claude Debussy.

Petite Suite by Claude Debussy, that was originally written for piano and four hands at the piano. The four hands in this case were supplied by Jean-Pierre Amringo and Olivier Chanceau. WTJU is supported by the Tuesday Evening Concert Series, presenting tenor Benjamin Bernheim with Carrie Ann Matheson on piano. Winner of Male Singer of the Year by the International Opera Awards, Benjamin Bernheim is a regular guest artist at the world's leading opera houses. Pianist Carrie Ann Matheson has performed with many of the world's most celebrated opera singers. This concert takes place on Tuesday, April 28th at Old Cabell Hall. Tickets and information are at tecs.org. And I also want to take time to mention the or give my kudos to the rock department for an extremely successful rock marathon, and a lot of fun, I think, was had while they were raising money for the station. And I want to remind everybody out there that it's never too late to contribute to the station. Just because the marathon has concluded, you can still get your hands on some of those premiums if you desire. It's a very cool Rock Marathon t-shirt this year. And anything else that you might want, a pint glass or something like that, if the donation qualifies for it, we certainly would be glad to supply that to you. But just give the station a call sometime, or go online, WTJU.net, and go ahead and donate and put in the notes if you would like to see if a premium is still available. It's now 7:29. We're looking now to the music of Felix Mendelssohn, and we're going to turn to one of his several sinfonia. This one is number 4 in C minor. We will hear the Amsterdam Sinfonietta, conducted by Lev Marquise, and this is Sinfonia No. 4 by Felix Mendelssohn.

0: Sinfonia No. 4 in C minor by Felix Mendelssohn. That was Lev Marquise and the Amsterdam Sinfonietta.
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0: And the time is now 7:40 on this Monday, April 27th. This is Classical Sunrise. I'm Jay Jackson, your host. I'm very glad to have you with me. Today's birthday composer is Johann Adam Rankin, who was born in the Netherlands allegedly on this day in 1623. I say allegedly. There are no records and many possible spellings of his surname, which complicates the issue somewhat, but it is believed that he was born on April 27th, 1623. There's some dispute also about the year. If the year is in fact correct, he lived to be 90, which was fairly unusual at that in that age. But anyway, regardless of when he was born, he became friends with the German organist and composer Dietrich Buxtehude, and the two of them were major influences on the music of Johann Sebastian Bach. You may remember the story where Bach took 3 weeks of leave and ended up staying something like 2 months or something like that to study the music of Buxtehude. And I think you'll hear some of that influence in Rankin's music as well. This is Fugue in G minor performed by Hans Fagius, music of today's maybe birthday composer, Johann Adam Rankin.

Music by today's birthday composer, Johann Adam Reinken. That was Fugue in G minor, performed by Hans Fagius on the organ. Start the day right with WTJU. Every weekday morning from 7 to 9, Classical Sunrise eases you through your busy morning with friendly, knowledgeable hosts and special features you won't find anywhere else. Classical Sunrise Tuesday features Matt Fritz and Coco, bringing you great performances of the finest classical music to help you start your day with uplifted spirits. And in the 8 o'clock hour, Ralph Graves reviews another classical noteworthy release. Time is now 7:46. Next, we have another Dutch composer, but a few centuries after our new friend Johann Reinken. This is Elisabeth Kuyper. She lived from 1877 until 1953. This is her Ballade for Cello and Orchestra, Opus 11, performed by the Deutsche Symphony Orchestra Berlin, with Anna Rakitina conducting. Rafaela Gromes is the cellist.

That was Ballad for Cello and Orchestra, Opus 11 by Dutch composer Elisabeth Kuyper, who lived at the turn of the 20th century. We heard the Deutsche Symphony Orchestra of Berlin. Anna Rakitina is the conductor, and Rafaela Groms was the cellist. Time is now 7:54. You're listening to WTJ Charlottesville. This is Classical Sunrise, and I'm your host, Jay Jackson. Let's see. Next up, we have pianist Veronica Yochum playing Scherzo in D minor, Opus 10 by Clara Schumann-Wieck. And here we go.

0: Music of Clara Schumann, a scherzo in D minor, opus 10, performed by Veronica Joachim. Clara was quite a composer in her own right. She wrote most of her compositions early in life, letting Robert take the limelight when they married, and didn't really get back to composition, but she showed off her piano technique quite well with some of the works that she performed.
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0: And the time is now 8 a.m. You're listening to Classical Sunrise on WTJU. I'm Jay Jackson, your host. Today's weather, we are expecting a nice one today. We've got a couple of clouds in the air right now, but basically a sunny sky over us. As I look out the studio window to the west is what I'm facing here. We're expecting a high around 70 with sunny conditions. Some clouds moving in tonight, low of 44 degrees, and then tomorrow showers are likely, especially before 2 p.m. A fairly cool 66 degrees with a 70% chance of showers. A chance of showers continues Tuesday night with a low of 51 degrees, and then showers continuing and likely, in fact, on Wednesday, up to 100% chance with a high of 72 degrees that day. Showers continuing Wednesday night. We do need the rain. Low of 52 degrees. And then nice, sunny 67 on Thursday. So nice week, basically, even with a little bit of wetness going on. As I say, we have been very dry, as you I'm sure are very well aware. Still 46 degrees under mostly sunny skies outside the studio window. And hope you have a very pleasant day wherever you are. Starting off this hour, well, let's see. Let's hear from our friends at Alloy first.
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0: And now starting off this hour, Domatin de Pertemps by Lily Boulanger. This is the London Symphony Orchestra with Jonathan Hayward conducting.

0: Dormetan de Printemps. My French is so poor that you probably don't know that that means of a spring morning. So it's very appropriate music for today. Music of Lily Boulanger. That was the London Symphony Orchestra conducted by Jonathan Hayward.
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0: And it is now 8 minutes past the hour. 2 weeks ago, I featured William Sterndale Bennett as the birthday composer. I played a short piece, as the custom that I've undertaken when playing those selections. Here's a piece that's a bit longer than the one I last played. Nicholas Brathwaite and the London Philharmonic bring us Capriccio in E major, opus 22. Malcolm Benz is featured on the piano. Music of William Sterndale Bennett.

Capriccio in E major, Opus 22 by William Sterndale Bennett. I guess we could call that a classic recording. That was from 1961, the London Philharmonic under the direction of Nicholas Brathwaite, and Malcolm Benz was the pianist. WTJU is supported by Piedmont Virginia Community College. 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Time is now 8:22. 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This is Tracing Visions for String Orchestra, performed by the Sphinx Virtuosi.

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0: And the time is now 8:34. Here's a bit of British piano music from the 19th century. Pianist Simon Callahan plays Romanesca by William Thomas Best.

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1: 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I'm Shari Barbour. This piece commemorates a victorious 19th century battle in Italy and is dedicated to the heroic Austrian army officer who led the assault. A 19th century composer was commissioned to write it, and it became his most famous piece. So what's with all the clapping? Well, Austrian officers spontaneously clapped and stomped their feet when they heard the chorus. Clapping and stomping to this music is tradition. Subtle changes to the 1946 score, traditionally played by the Vienna Philharmonic, have resulted in a more festive-sounding version, replacing the military-sounding one. The conductor turns to the audience to conduct their clapping instead of the orchestra. A New Year's Day concert favorite and of the last night of the proms, it is always played as a joyful encore, complete with clapping, to welcome the new year. Radetzky March by Johann Strauss Sr. I'm Shari Barbour with a 60 Second Saga. For more of 60 Second Saga, visit virginiaaudio.org.
0: And the time is almost 8:41. I'll call it 8:41 by the time I finish reading this. We lost a shining star in the firmament of American music last week. Michael Tilson Thomas passed away at the age of 81 after a long battle with brain cancer. He is one of the conductors I can select with confidence when choosing music for this show if I want to make sure I have a spirited interpretation of a particular work. Here is MTT conducting his beloved San Francisco Symphony and Danse la Chevaliers from Romeo and Juliet by Sergei Prokofiev.

Danse de Chevaliers by Sergei Prokofiev. That was the San Francisco Symphony, conducted by Michael Tilson Thomas, who passed away last Thursday, I believe it was, after a long battle with cancer. Offstage On Air is a weekly show highlighting Central Virginia's vibrant classical music community. Each week, you'll hear conversations with local classical musicians, learn about upcoming concerts, and enjoy artist-curated playlists. 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And this is WTJU Charlottesville. I'm Jay Jackson, your host for the next 14 minutes or so. You're listening to Classical Sunrise. Jazz will be coming up after this. Beth Anderson is a neo-romantic composer who studied with John Cage, Terry Riley, and many others. She lives in Lexington, Kentucky. This is her work, which I think is appropriate for this time of year, The Praying Mantis and the Bluebird, performed by the composer on flute, accompanied by Andrew Balotowski on piano.

The Praying Mantis and the Bluebird, music of Beth Anderson, who was also playing the flute. She was accompanied by Andrew Bolotowski. Time is now 8:51. Carlos Simon is a Grammy-nominated composer, curator, and activist. He's originally from Atlanta, Georgia. And he is composer in residence at the Kennedy Center, an inaugural composer chair for the Boston Symphony Orchestra, and an associate professor at Georgetown University. He now lives in Washington, D.C., fairly obvious, I guess, from that bio. He's only 40 years old, so he's still, I would call him a promising young composer, but his works have been quite extensive now. Here's just a short work that he composed. It's called Hold Fast to Dreams. He's at the piano, and he's got Randall Goosby joining him on violin. Music of Carlos Simon.

We just heard Hold Fast to Dreams, music of Carlos Simon. Simon was on the piano, joined by Randall Goosby on violin. That's from a 2024 release called Roots. And that just about wraps up this edition of Classical Sunrise. We're going to finish up with music of Leonard Bernstein, but I want to let you know that coming up at 9, you have a choice on WTJU and WTJU.net. It's Great Morning Jazz, heard each Monday from 9 until 10:30, providing relief from the Monday morning blues. And I look forward to the next installment of Corn Boy's Journey into Jazz. Maybe that should be the name of the show. And an alternative for you, if you want to continue listening to classical music, go to charlottesvilleclassical.org, and it's Heifetz on Air. You can enjoy captivating performances by Heifetz International Music Institute students, alums, and faculty, recorded on stage in Stanton and in WTJU's Charlottesville studios. And behind me, you're hearing the Symphoniker Blas, the Overture to Candide. This is a brass ensemble from Berlin. Music of Leonard Bernstein. Enjoy.

0: The Teachers in the Movement podcast features the voices and stories from educators who taught between 1950 and 1980 throughout the South. 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
1: 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I'm Benjamin Rowe.
2: For obvious reasons, the viola was the best, you know, it was the best instrument in the collection.
1: Yes, you would expect Roberto Diaz to say that the viola is the best. He's, after all, the former principal viola of the Philadelphia Orchestra. And we'll hear him make his case for the violin's big brother in this unusual Paganini quartet as part of this episode we're calling Voila Viola. You'll also hear another viola legend, Nobuko Imai, in a captivating romance for viola and string quartet, as well as one of the very first viola concertos. And to top it all off, a favorite Tchaikovsky showpiece, as you've probably never heard it before. It's Voila Viola, and it's just ahead on Heifetz On Air.
3: Hello, my name is Andy Park, and I'm from South Pasadena, California. I'm 18 years old, and I'll be performing the prelude from Sixth Suite by Johann Sebastian Bach. Now, many people believe that Bach wrote this piece for viola d'espala. Viola d'espala is a five-string instrument, giving the suite much more variety of registers, which means it can go really high. And for an awkward instrument like viola, it can be a challenging experience. Personally, I found it exhilarating, and I hope you do as well. Thank you, and hope you enjoy.

The prelude to the cello suite number 6 in D major by Johann Sebastian Bach, played in a performance during our summer 2020 virtual institute by violist Andy Park from his home in Pasadena, California. Welcome to Heifetz On Air, bringing you sounds and stories from the students and faculty from the Heifetz International Music Institute. I'm your host, Benjamin Rowe, coming to you via WTJU, the radio voice of the University of Virginia. Today, it's Voila Viola, where we give center stage to the alto voice of the string family. And this is no joke. The Heifetz Institute boasts some of the very best violists on the planet, from our world-renowned faculty to our outstanding young students and alumni artists in residence. We'll launch right in with one of the very first concertos ever written for the viola from the pen of Baroque composer Georg Philipp Telemann. Stephen Ballou is the soloist, Allison Freeman playing the piano in the first two movements of Telemann's Viola Concerto in D major. We're in concert in Francis Auditorium on the campus of Mary Baldwin University here in Stanton.

0: That's one of the very few examples of an 18th century viola concerto, that one by Georg Philipp Telemann, a German contemporary of J.S. Bach. Stephen Ballou was the soloist with pianist Alison Freeman, leading off this edition of Heifetz on Air called Voila Viola. Next, one of the superstars of the music world who has spent time as a teacher and performer on our summertime Heifetz Institute faculty, Roberto Diaz, the former principal violist of the Philadelphia Orchestra and still in Philly as the president of the Curtis Institute of Music. He's on stage at one of our Heifetz Celebrity Series concerts to introduce an unusual quartet by violinist, guitarist, composer, and, as it turns out, rare instrument collector Niccolo Paganini.
1: Paganini became obviously very, very famous and quite wealthy at some point in his life when he didn't lose everything doing things that he probably, we don't have to get into tonight, but, you know, he did start a very, very impressive collection of old Italian instruments. And as such, he put together a quartet of Stradivarius instruments. For obvious reasons, the viola was the best, you know, it was the best instrument in the collection. It was actually the most rare instrument in the collection, as Stradivarius only made about a dozen violas. And so I think that the piece that you're going to hear tonight is clearly a piece, it's the 15th quartet, and it's a quartet that instead of labeling it like the other 14 quartet for violin, viola, cello, and guitar, he actually labels it quartet for viola, violin, cello, and guitar. So I don't have to tell you the rest. You will see that it's wonderful Italian music. There's opera in it. Paganini had an amazing gift for melody. And so you'll see in the middle of the piece, there's a recitativo and then an aria, as you would find in wonderful Italian opera, of course. So anyway, I hope you enjoy the last quartet for viola, violin, cello, and guitar. Thank you.

That is the Viola Quartet, number 15 in A minor, scored by its composer Niccolo Paganini for viola, violin, cello, and guitar. You just heard three movements from the piece, the recitativo, adagio cantabile, and rondo allegretto, played by Roberto Diaz, viola, with Diana Do-hyung Kim, violin, Momo, cello, and guitarist Robbie Brown. You can read more about Paganini and his love of the guitar by checking out the Go Deeper section of our Heifetz On Air website. Look for the episode called Voila Viola. After this short break, we'll welcome another viola great to Francis Auditorium, the legendary Japanese violist Nobuko Imai. You're listening to Heifetz On Air from WTJU and the Heifetz International Music Institute.

Welcome back to Heifetz on Air. I'm Benjamin Rowe. In a recent interview with the Strad magazine, the famed Japanese violist and teacher Nobuko Imai recalled a key turning point in her development. Coming to the USA for the first time, she got to visit Tanglewood, the summer home of the Boston Symphony Orchestra. "Until that night," she says, "when I heard the orchestra's principal violist, Joseph DePasquale, I hadn't known it was possible for a viola to sound so much like a human voice. I knew right away that I wanted to be a violist, but I worried that I was too small. When I went backstage to ask Mr. DePasquale what he thought, he looked at my left hand and said, not bad." Not too bad at all, as it turned out, for Nobuko Imai has had a decades-long career as a soloist, chamber musician, and teacher, including stops at the Heifetz Institute. And get this, last time she was here, Nobuko Imai teamed up with the niece of Joseph DePasquale, our own Heifetz instructor Francesca DePasquale, to perform this wonderful arrangement for viola and string quartet of The Romance by Max Bruch. Nobuko Imai is the soloist, and Francesca DePasquale is joined by students Kai Tanimura, violin, Xuanming Chang, viola, and Benjamin Francisco, cello. We're at a Heifetz Sunday matinee concert in Francis Auditorium, and it's here on Heifetz On Air.

The Romance, Opus 85, by German composer Max Bruch. Now, that's a piece that you might hear for viola and orchestra, but we just shared with you a custom version for viola and string quartet. The violist, the magnificent Nobuko Imai, playing with a string quartet of Heifetz students and faculty from a Heifetz Sunday matinee concert in Francis Auditorium. You can read more about the legendary Nobuko Imai and discover more about the entire playlist for this Voila Viola program. It's on our website, heifetz.institute/heifetzonair.

And in just a moment, we'll hear a violist confess his sins on the Heifetz stage. Stick around to hear his Tchaikovskyan transgression. I'm Benjamin Rowe, and this is Heifetz on Air from WTJU and the Heifetz International Music Institute.

0: Because I have committed the egregious sin of transcribing Tchaikovsky's Rococo Variations for cello for viola.
1: Matt Cohen, joined now by pianist Carlos Avila to play Tchaikovsky's beloved Rococo Variations, yes, on the viola. It's in performance in Francis Auditorium on the Mary Baldwin University campus in Stanton, Virginia. See what you think.

Well, that is a new variant on the Rococo Variations, Tchaikovsky's beloved classic for cello, reimagined on the viola by soloist Matt Cohen, joined in a Heifetz concert by pianist Carlos Avila. I hope you've enjoyed this Voila Viola episode of Heifetz on Air. You can catch up on previous programs and see the playlist for this one by visiting the website, heifetz.institute/heifetzonair. Our program is a production of WTJU, the radio voice of the University of Virginia, online at wtju.net and the Heifetz International Music Institute.

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Welcome to Classical Prelude. I'm Paula O'Buckley. Our major work is by Wolfgang Amadeus Mozart, but first, a selection by Amy Beach, Fireflies, Opus 15, No. 4, with pianist Joel Fan.

That was Fireflies, Opus 15 No. 4 by Amy Beach, and performed by Joel Fan. This is Classical Prelude on Charlottesville Classical, WTJU. Our major work is Mozart's Mass in C minor, Kirchhoff No. 427, with the Monteverdi Choir and the English Baroque soloists under the direction of John Elliott Gardner, with soloists Sylvia McNair, Diana Montague, Anthony Rolf Johnson, and Cornelius Hauptmann.

That was the Mass in C minor, Kirchhoff number 427 of Wolfgang Amadeus Mozart, with the Monteverdi Choir and the English Baroque soloists, all under the direction of John Elliott Gardner. Soloists include Sylvia McNair and Diana Montague, sopranos, Anthony Rolf Johnson, tenor, and Cornelius Hauptmann, bass. This has been Classical Prelude. I'm Paula O'Buckley, and I thank you for listening.

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Welcome to Classical Prelude. I'm Ralph Graves. Our featured work is the Concerto for Piano and Orchestra, Opus 4, by Maria Hertz. We begin with the Violin Sonata in A Major by César Franck. Joshua Bell is the violinist, and Jeremy Denk is the pianist.

Joshua Bell, violin, and Jeremy Denk, piano, performed the violin sonata in A major by César Franck. 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Ralph Graves, your host, and we continue with our featured work, the Concerto for Piano and Orchestra, Opus 4, by Maria Hertz. It features Oliver Trindel, piano, and the Radio Symphony Orchestra Berlin, directed by Christian Silber.

Oliver Trindle, piano, along with the Radio Symphony Orchestra Berlin, conducted by Christian Silber, performed the Concerto for Piano and Orchestra, Opus 4, by Maria Hertz. This has been Classical Prelude with your host, Ralph Graves. Thanks so much for listening.

0: You're listening to WTJU Charlottesville. It's time for local news. Virginia has more time to comply with a federal court ruling in a major voting rights case. As VPM News' Demir Shahi reports, more people will be allowed to vote after the changes.
1: In Virginia, any felony conviction takes away your right to vote. Advocacy groups say more than 200,000 people can't vote because of a conviction. But in January, a judge ruled that this policy violates a federal law from 1870. The law barred Virginia from taking people's voting rights away for convictions other than common law felonies in 1870, which includes crimes like murder and arson. So the judge gave state election officials until May 1st to stop blocking people with convictions outside of this group from voting. But after reaching an agreement with the plaintiffs, Virginia now has until June 1st to make changes. Tati King was one of the plaintiffs in the legal challenge.
2: When I see something wrong, especially if it's going against me, I'm going to speak out on it.
1: Election officials are working to update the state's voter registration system and take other steps to implement the court order. Demir Shahi, VPM News.
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0: And welcome to this edition of Classical Sunrise. It is Monday, May 4th, 2026. I'm Jay Jackson, your host for the next 2 hours. Thank you for joining me. Update on the weather today. It looks like we've got a beautiful day ahead of us. Mostly sunny, high of 76 degrees. Mostly clear overnight, low of 56 degrees. Tuesday a bit warmer, high of 82 degrees under sunny skies. And then Tuesday night, a low of 62 with a chance of showers moving in. Showers more likely Wednesday night and Thursday. 80% chance, highs in the 70s and lows in the 50s during that period. And cooling off a bit for the beginning of the weekend. This hour, we will hear music by Dukas, Franck, Mozart, Martinus, Still, Mendelssohn, and Servet. We'll get right to the music after this word from our friends at the Center at Belvedere.
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0: And we're going to start off this morning with music of Paul Dukas. This is his overture from his one-act ballet, La Paris. We will hear the National Orchestra of France, Leonard Slatkin is the conductor.

And nothing like a little fanfare to get us started this morning. It was a beautiful sunrise driving in today, and there was a balloon in the air, in the sky as I was driving in. And it looks like we're going to have a great May the 4th. Celebrate spring with the Virginia Consort as they present a little May music Saturday, May 9th at 7:30 p.m., St. Paul Memorial Church, featuring the music of Cartel, Lauridsen, DeLasso, and the choral masterpiece Rejoice in the Lamb by Benjamin Britten under the direction of Deke Palifka. Ticket information at virginiaconsort.org. And the time is now 7:06, almost 7:07. Turning now to the music of Louise Ferranc, we have the trio for flute, cello, and piano in E minor, opus 45. It is played by Ayol Einhabar, flute, Adi Tai, cello, and Lahav Shani, violin.

0: Trio for flute, cello, and piano in E minor, opus 45 by Louise Ferranc.
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0: And the time is now 7:32. You're listening to WTJU Charlottesville. This is Classical Sunrise, and I'm your host for the next hour and a half, Jay Jackson. We're under fair skies right now, 47 degrees, expecting a high of 76 before the day is through. Mozart wrote 17 so-called epistle sonatas. They were short single movement instrumental works composed between 1772 and 1780, and they were intended for performance during Mass between the reading of the epistle and the gospel, designed specifically for Salzburg's liturgy, and they often featured organ and strings. We're going to hear one of those in just a moment here. We're going to hear Sonata in C Major, Kerschel 336. And it's performed by the London Baroque. Charles Medlem is the conductor. And as far as I can ascertain, they don't credit the organist, but the organ plays a fairly significant role here. And the primary organist with London Baroque through the years was Stephen Devine. And I'm going to assume, I put a question mark after his name on the playlist, but I'm going to assume that he is the organist. So Sonata in C Major, Kerschel 336 by Wolfgang Amadeus Mozart.

0: That was Sonata in C Major, Kurzweil 336 by Wolfgang Amadeus Mozart, as performed by the London Baroque, Charles Medlem on the podium, and I believe Stephen Devine at the keyboard. We'll just go with that for right now.
1: Coming up this Friday night at Offbeat Roadhouse, the captivating sounds of musician and percussive dancer Sophie Wellington. 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
0: And it's now 7:40 on this May 4th, Monday, May 4th, 2026. Today's birthday composer is one I've played before, Mariana

As was the custom of that time, with these large buildings before elevators, the richer you were, the lower floor you got. And so the first floor was occupied by the very wealthy Esterhazy family, or at least the Dowager Princess from the Esterhazy family. That name is going to become important in just a moment. And on the third floor was the Martinez family. And Niccolò Porpora, the well-known Italian singing teacher and composer, was also on that floor. And at the very top, in a cold and leaky attic room, lived a struggling young composer named Joseph Haydn, who was trying to make his way as a freelance musician. You might know that he later worked at Esterhazy Castle, so I wonder if somehow that building played a part in that. Hopefully that was how his story went out. But anyway, his living arrangements definitely improved after that. But back to Martinez. This is a work of hers. It's from Psalm 110. We're not going to listen to the entire work, but we're going to listen to the Dixit Dominus. It's a performance by the Salzburger Hofmusik. Wolfgang Brunner is the conductor.

0: And that was the Dixit Dominus from Psalm 110 by today's birthday composer, Mariana Martinez, born on this day in 1744 in Vienna.
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0: And I better watch out. DJ Ice Dragon is going to be taking my job in another few months probably. But we'll see about that. But the radio camp sounds great, doesn't it? Time is now 7:47. And you are listening to WTJU Charlottesville, this edition of Classical Sunrise. Next up, music by William Grant Still. This is Out of the Silence, performed by the ensemble known as Videmus.

That was Out of the Silence by William Grant Still. Start the day right with WTJU. Every weekday morning from 7 to 9, Classical Sunrise eases you through your busy morning with friendly, knowledgeable hosts and special features you won't find anywhere else. Classical Sunrise Tuesday features Matt Fritz and Coco, bringing you great performances of the finest classical music to help you start your day with uplifted spirits. And in the 8 o'clock hour, Ralph Graves reviews another classical noteworthy release. And the time is now almost 7:53. We're going to turn to the music of Mendelssohn now from his first set of Songs Without Words. Murray Pariah will play, this is Opus 19, number 1, music of Felix Mendelssohn.

pianist Murray Pariah and Songs Without Words. That was Opus 19, number one from that set by Felix Mendelssohn. Next up, we're turning to the music of a French composer named Adrien François Servet. This is the Caprice in A Major, as played by the Smithsonian Chamber Players and featuring Anna Bilsma on cello.

0: And we just heard Caprice in A Major by Adrian Francois Servé. It's performed by Anna Bilsma and the Smithsonian Chamber Players.
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1: And this is WTJU Charlottesville. You're listening to Classical Sunrise. I'm your host for the next hour, Jay Jackson. Look at the National Weather Service forecast. We're expecting a mostly sunny day, high of 76 degrees, mostly clear overnight at a low of 56 degrees, and warmer on Tuesday, high of 82 degrees under sunny skies, and then clouding up a bit with a chance of showers Tuesday night, low of 62 degrees, and then Wednesday getting up to the upper 70s, but an 80% chance of precipitation, of some showers. Shower activity continuing Wednesday night with a low in the 50s, and then into Thursday, cooling off a little bit as well. Still 80% chance of showers and a high of 65 degrees on Thursday. And cooling off a little bit for the weekend, it looks like. Highs in the 60s for Friday. Currently, it's 53 degrees under sunny skies right now. It says fair skies on my computer, but I'm looking out the window, and I believe my eyes. So hope it's sunny wherever you are. And it is May the 4th, so I hope that you can maybe get out in nature a little bit, and may the forest be with you. We'll see anyway. We're going to continue with the music now, and three short pieces by Jacques Ibert. This is performed by the Bergen Wind Quintet.

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We heard the Berrigan Wind Quintet. 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And the time is now 8:10. This is WTJU and Classical Sunrise. Next, we're going to do a mother-daughter thing here. First, we're going to start with the mother. Elizabeth McConkie was an English composer of the 20th century. She was a student of Ralph Vaughan Williams, and you can hear that clearly sometimes in her music. And today, we're going to hear a concertina for clarinet and string orchestra. This is Concertino for Clarinet and String Orchestra number 1, and we will hear the BBC National Orchestra of Wales. Ben Palmer is the conductor, and Peter Siglaris is the clarinetist.

0: Concertino for Clarinet and String Orchestra, number one by Elizabeth McConkie. We heard the BBC National Orchestra of Wales with Ben Palmer on the podium and Peter Sigleris on clarinet.
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0: And the time is now 8:29. You're listening to WTJU Charlottesville. I said we were going to do a mother-daughter pairing here. The daughter in this case, the mother was Elizabeth McConkie, who we just heard. Nicola Lefanu is a British composer. She's still active. She's well into her 70s now, I know. And this is a piece she wrote for solo oboe called Soliloquy. And the oboist in this example will be Gordon Hunt.

We just heard Soliloquy by Niccolo Lafanu. It's performed by oboist Gordon Hunt. Time is 8:35. Next up, we have six Moments Musico, which is a collection of six short piano pieces for solo piano by Franz Schubert. We're going to listen to number four in C-sharp minor, a moderato. The title's a little bit confusing because he didn't title these himself. He wrote these six pieces in 1828. He died in November of that year at a very young age and never really gave them a title at all. So the French musico was kind of added to them. But this particular one lasts more than 5 minutes, so it's really more than a moment. But anyway, piano music by Franz Schubert, as brought to us by Radu Lapu.

0: Radu Lupu brought us Moments Musico number 4 in C sharp minor by Franz Schubert.
1: 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This piece for large orchestra is one of the greatest works by a 19th century Russian composer. It begins mysteriously, has a couple of love themes, a turbulent ending, and fades away. Inspiration for this music came from a sultry poem by a Russian romantic poet. A princess with angelic beauty and the craftiness of a demon lives in an ancient tower overlooking a gorge in the dangerous Caucasus Mountains. Lights from the tower shine through the night mist, and with her songs, she lures any male traveler seeking shelter to her enchanted castle. She casts an unbreakable spell and then has her way with him. At daybreak, the rushing river below has a traveler in it, face down. The symphonic poem Tamara by Mili Balakirev. I'm Shari Barbour with a 60 Second Saga. For more of 60 Second Saga, visit virginiaaudio.org.
0: And the time is now 8:42, almost 8:43. We're under sunny skies and 53 degrees right now, heading for 76 by the high point of the day. Next up, we have music by Reinhold Glier. This is Humoresque for Bassoon and Piano, Opus 35, number 8. Judith LeClaire is the bassoonist, and Jonathan Feldman joins her on piano.

Humoresque for bassoon and piano, Opus 35, number 8, by Reinhold Glier. Judith LeClaire was the bassoonist, Jonathan Feldman, her pianist. Offstage On Air is a weekly show highlighting Central Virginia's vibrant

vibrant classical music community. Each week, you'll hear conversations with local classical musicians, learn about upcoming concerts, and enjoy artist-curated playlists. 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And 8:46 is the time. Next up, we have Valse di Fantastica by Japanese composer Yoko Shimomura. And this is the Vienna Radio Symphony Orchestra. Esther Abrami is the violinist and the instigator of this particular piece. She has an entire album called Women, which, as you can imagine, features women composers. Valse di Fantastica by Yoko Shimomura.

Esther Abrami and the Vienna Radio Symphony Orchestra brought us Valse di Fantastica by Yoko Shimomura. Time is 8:50. We're going to continue with music from South America. This is Oblivion, a tango by Astor Piazzolla. It's brought to us by the Eroica Trio.

And we just heard the Oblivion Tango by Astor Piazzolla as played by the Eroica Trio. And that just about wraps it up for another edition of Classical Sunrise. I don't think I'm going to bother to introduce this next song. You'll just have to guess what it is, maybe. But just a reminder that coming up at 9, you have a choice. On WTJU and WTJU.net. It's Great Morning Jazz, heard each Monday from 9 until 10:30, providing relief from the Monday morning blues. Although this morning we're going to hear Left of Cool for a full 3 hours, so that's a special treat. And on CharlesHillClassical.org, it's Heifetz on Air. Enjoy captivating performances by Heifetz International Music students, alums, and faculty recorded on stage in Stanton and in WTJU's Charlottesville studios. So I'm going to turn it over. Happy May 4th to you. And I won't say it. You know what I was going to say. Have a great day, and may it be with you.

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1: 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I'm Benjamin Rowe.
2: For obvious reasons, the viola was the best, you know, it was the best instrument in the collection.
1: Yes, you would expect Roberto Diaz to say that the viola is the best. He's, after all, the former principal viola of the Philadelphia Orchestra. And we'll hear him make his case for the violin's big brother in this unusual Paganini quartet as part of this episode we're calling Voila Viola. You'll also hear another viola legend, Nobuko Imai, in a captivating romance for viola and string quartet, as well as one of the very first viola concertos. And to top it all off, a favorite Tchaikovsky showpiece, as you've probably never heard it before. It's Voila Viola, and it's just ahead on Heifetz On Air.
3: Hello, my name is Andy Park, and I'm from South Pasadena, California. I'm 18 years old, and I'll be performing the prelude from Sixth Suite by Johann Sebastian Bach. Now, many people believe that Bach wrote this piece for viola da spalla. Viola da spalla is a five-string instrument, giving the suite much more variety of registers, which means it can go really high. And for an awkward instrument like viola, it can be a challenging experience. Personally, I found it exhilarating, and I hope you do as well. Thank you, and hope you enjoy.

The prelude to the cello suite number 6 in D major by Johann Sebastian Bach, played in a performance during our summer 2020 virtual institute by violist Andy Park from his home in Pasadena, California. Welcome to Heifetz On Air, bringing you sounds and stories from the students and faculty from the Heifetz International Music Institute. I'm your host, Benjamin Rowe, coming to you via WTJU, the radio voice of the University of Virginia. Today, it's Voila Viola, where we give center stage to the alto voice of the string family. And this is no joke. The Heifetz Institute boasts some of the very best violists on the planet, from our world-renowned faculty to our outstanding young students and alumni artists in residence. We'll launch right in with one of the very first concertos ever written for the viola from the pen of Baroque composer Georg Philipp Telemann. Stephen Ballou is the soloist, Allison Freeman playing the piano in the first two movements of Telemann's Viola Concerto in D major. We're in concert in Francis Auditorium on the campus of Mary Baldwin University here in Stanton.

0: That's one of the very few examples of an 18th century viola concerto, that one by Georg Philipp Telemann, a German contemporary of J.S. Bach. Stephen Ballou was the soloist with pianist Allison Freeman leading off this edition of Heifetz on Air called Voila Viola. Next, one of the superstars of the music world who has spent time as a teacher and performer on our summertime Heifetz Institute faculty, Roberto Diaz, the former principal violist of the Philadelphia Orchestra and still in Philly as the president of the Curtis Institute of Music. He's on stage at one of our Heifetz Celebrity Series concerts to introduce an unusual quartet by violinist, guitarist, composer, and, as it turns out, rare instrument collector Niccolo Paganini.
1: Paganini became obviously very, very famous and quite wealthy at some point in his life when he didn't lose everything doing things that he probably, we don't have to get into tonight, but he did start a very impressive collection of old Italian instruments, and as such, he put together a quartet of Stradivarius instruments. For obvious reasons, the viola was the best, it was the best instrument in the collection. It was actually the most rare instrument in the collection, as Stradivarius only made about a dozen violas. And so I think that the piece that you're going to hear tonight is clearly a piece, it's the 15th quartet, and it's a quartet that instead of labeling it like the other 14 quartet for violin, viola, cello, and guitar, he actually labels it quartet for viola, violin, cello, and guitar. So I don't have to tell you the rest. You will see that it's wonderful Italian music. There's opera in it. Paganini had an amazing gift for melody. And so you'll see in the middle of the piece, there's a recitativo and then an aria, as you would find in wonderful Italian opera, of course. So anyway, I hope you enjoy the last quartet for viola, violoncello, and guitar. Thank you.

That is the Viola Quartet, number 15 in A minor, scored by its composer Niccolo Paganini for viola, violin, cello, and guitar. You just heard three movements from the piece, the recitativo, adagio cantabile, and rondo allegretto, played by Roberto Diaz, viola, with Diana Do-hyung Kim, violin, Momo, cello, and guitarist Robbie Brown. You can read more about Paganini and his love of the guitar by checking out the Go Deeper section of our Heifetz On Air website. Look for the episode called Voila Viola. After this short break, we'll welcome another viola great to Francis Auditorium, the legendary Japanese violist Nobuko Imai. You're listening to Heifetz On Air from WTJU and the Heifetz International Music Institute.

Welcome back to Heifetz on Air. I'm Benjamin Rowe. In a recent interview with the Strad magazine, the famed Japanese violist and teacher Nobuko Imai recalled a key turning point in her development. Coming to the USA for the first time, she got to visit Tanglewood, the summer home of the Boston Symphony Orchestra. Until that night, she says, when I heard the orchestra's principal violist, Joseph DePasquale, I hadn't known it was possible for a viola to sound so much like a human voice. I knew right away that I wanted to be a violist, but I worried that I was too small. When I went backstage to ask Mr. DePasquale what he thought, he looked at my left hand and said, not bad. Not too bad at all, as it turned out, for Nobuko Imai has had a decades-long career as a soloist, chamber musician, and teacher, including stops at the Heifetz Institute. And get this, last time she was here, Nobuko Imai teamed up with the niece of Joseph DePasquale, our own Heifetz instructor Francesca DePasquale, to perform this wonderful arrangement for viola and string quartet of The Romance by Max Bruch. Nobuko Imai is the soloist, and Francesca DePasquale is joined by students Kai Tanimura, violin, Xuanming Chang, viola, and Benjamin Francisco, cello. We're at a Heifetz Sunday matinee concert in Francis Auditorium, and it's here on Heifetz On Air.

The Romance, Opus 85, by German composer Max Bruch. Now, that's a piece that you might hear for viola and orchestra, but we just shared with you a custom version for viola and string quartet. The violist, the magnificent Nobuko Imai, playing with a string quartet of Heifetz students and faculty from a Heifetz Sunday matinee concert in Francis Auditorium. You can read more about the legendary Nobuko Imai and discover more about the entire playlist for this Voila Viola program. It's on our website, heifetz.institute/heifetzonair.

And in just a moment, we'll hear a violist confess his sins on the Heifetz stage. Stick around to hear his Tchaikovskyan transgression. I'm Benjamin Rowe, and this is Heifetz on Air from WTJU and the Heifetz International Music Institute.

0: This is Heifetz on Air. I'm Benjamin Rowe.
1: I stand here before you today as a sinner in need of absolution because I have committed the egregious sin of transcribing Tchaikovsky's Rococo Variations for cello for viola.
0: Matt Cohen, joined now by pianist Carlos Avila to play Tchaikovsky's beloved Rococo Variations, yes, on the viola. It's in performance in Francis Auditorium on the Mary Baldwin University campus in Stanton, Virginia. See what you think.

Well, that is a new variant on the Rococo Variations, Tchaikovsky's beloved classic for cello, reimagined on the viola by soloist Matt Cohen, joined in a Heifetz concert by pianist Carlos Avila. I hope you've enjoyed this Voila Viola episode of Heifetz on Air. You can catch up on previous programs and see the playlist for this one by visiting the website, heifetz.institute/heifetzonair. Our program is a production of WTJU, the radio voice of the University of Virginia, online at wtju.net, and the Heifetz International Music Institute.

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9: Ralph Graves, your host for this hour of music here on charlottesvilleclassical.org. We're going to start off the hour with a work by Danish composer Nulo Reisiger. This composer was best known for his ballet scores, but he wrote in other genres as well, and also produced, among other things, five symphonies. This is his first symphony, which was premiered in 1925. The Aarhus Symphony Orchestra performs, directed by Bo Holten. This is the Symphony No. 1, Opus 8, by Danish composer Nulo Reisiger.

0: Bo Holton conducted the Artists Symphony Orchestra in a performance of the Symphony No. 1, Opus 8 of Nulo Reiser.
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0: Ralph Graves along with you for this hour of music, and we continue with a work by Franz Schubert. Among the earliest of Schubert's string quartet writing was a set of minuets and trios. He actually knocked these out in a single day back in 1813, only age 16. They were designed primarily for a performance with his family. This is the set of minuets and trios, Deutsch Listing 89, of Franz Schubert performing is the Erin Quartet.

The Erwin Quartet performed the Minuets and Trios, Deutsch Listing 89 of Franz Schubert. You are listening to CharlottesvilleClassical.org, a broadcast service of WTJU. Like many Baroque composers, Johann Sebastian Bach was extremely prolific, but he was also extremely efficient. Bach had no problem recycling music. The double concerto BWV 1060 is a good example. The original version was written in the 1720s for oboe and violin. In the late 1730s, Bach rewrote this concerto for two harpsichords, and that's the version we'll be hearing today. The Academy of Ancient Music performs, directed by Christopher Hogwood, the second version, the concerto for two harpsichords in C minor, BWV Listing 1060, by Johann Sebastian Bach.

The Academy of Ancient Music, directed by Christopher Hogwood, performed the Concerto for Two Harpsichords in C Minor, BWV 1060, by Johann Sebastian Bach. Michelangelo Gabrielli and the Concentus Vocum perform Virgo Che Coronata a Sancta Trinitate by Gregor Aichinger.

Ralph Graves along with you, and we continue with music by Benjamin Carr. Here's one of his piano pieces that he published back in 1801. It's the Rondo in E-flat major. This performance features Kirsten Johnson.

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1: 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Studies indicate that learning and practicing musical skills in later life is a prescription for more joy and better brain health. 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We are going to start this morning off with Come Ye Sons of Art from Henry Purcell. This is performed by the Taverner Consort Choir and Players under Andrew Parrott, and features Emily Van Evera on soprano, Timothy Wilson as countertenor, John Mark Ainsley and Charles Daniels as tenors, and David Thomas as bass.

0: And that was Come Ye Sons of Art, performed by the Taverner Consort, Choir and Players, from Henry Purcell.
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0: And up next, we are going to hear from Giovanni Legrenzi. This is Sonatori della Gioiosa Marca performing Sonata Opus 10, number 6, for four violas, da gamba, or similar.

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2: And before that, we heard Sonata Opus 10, number 6, from Giovanni Lucrezi, and that was for four viola da gamba or similar, performed by Sonatori della Gioiosa Marco. And up next, we're going to hear from Giovanni Plati. This is Trio in G, performed by Baroque Ensemble Transylvania.

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1: 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And up next, we're going to hear the Trio Sonata in D Major for violin, cello, and basso continuo, Opus 50, number 6, from Bois Mortier. And this is performed by Ensemble Battistine.

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1: 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And this hour, we are going to start with François Dufaux. This is Hopkinson Smith performing the suite in C minor for lute.

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6: And be sure to tune in to Just a Few Friends, heard each Sunday evening from 7 to 9, where Penelope invites you to spend your evening in a salon filled with the intimate strains of fine classical chamber music from early to modern. And before all that, we heard Dufault's Suite in C Minor, performed by Hopkinson Smith. And we're going to do another piece by him. This is his performance of the second book from Charles Mouton, Pieces in F Sharp Minor. And they include, it begins with the Promenade Prelude, the Dolor of the Graces of Iris. Anyway, there are like about eight different small pieces here played together by the amazing Hopkinson Smith. So please enjoy.

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1: 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And before that, we heard the from the second book, pieces in F sharp minor from Charles Mouton, and that was performed by Hopkinson Smith. And up next, we are going to hear five Renaissance dances from the Budapest Budapest Brass Quintet, and these are by Tilman Susato.

And that was Five Renaissance Dances performed by the Budapest Brass Quintet from Tilman Susato. And up next, we're going to hear Hesperian 21 with Jordi Savall performing Green Sleeves to a Ground.

And that was Green Sleeves to a Ground from Hesperian 21 and Jordi Savall. Coming up at 9, you have a choice. On WTJU and WTJU.net, it's In the Spirit, an hour of vintage and contemporary gospel music to feed your soul and lift you up. And on charlottesvilleclassical.org, it's a little something for everyone. Sherry Barbour presents a heady mix of classical, folk, jazz, and America with lots for classical novices as well as longtime listeners to enjoy. So stick around for one of those. And we'll leave you today with some Bach. This is the French Suite number 2 in C minor, performed by Fabio Antonio Falcone on harpsichord.

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1: Ralph Graves along with you for the next hour or so, and we kick off this hour of music with a work by American composer Dana Wilson. This is the Concerto for Tuba and Wind Ensemble, written in the year 2012. 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

the Concerto for Tuba and Wind Ensemble by Dana Wilson. We heard Aaron Tyndale, tuba soloist, along with the Ithaca College Symphony Orchestra, directed by Steven Patterson. And now we're going to listen to a concerto of a different type, going back to the year 1730 for a flute concerto by Joseph Baudin de Boismortier, one of the most popular composers in France during that time. This is a performance with Enrico Stuert, soloist, and the Capella Musicale. The Flute Concerto in D Major, Opus 38, No. 1, by Boismortier.

The Flute Concerto in D Major, Opus 38, Number 1, by Joseph Baudin de Boismortier. That was a performance with Enrico Stuart and the Capella Musicale. You're listening to Charlottesville Classical. So nice to have you join us. Ralph Graves here, and we continue with music by Franz Liszt. This is the Canzonetta del Salvatore Rosa Andante Marziale. Performing is pianist Frederick Chu.

0: Frederick Chu performed the Canzonetta del Salvatore Rosa by Franz Liszt.
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0: Ralph Graves along with you, and we continue with the music of Franz Joseph Haydn. This is his Symphony No. 86 in the key of D major. It's part of a set of six what are called Paris symphonies that were written for a concert series given in Paris in 1787. It was quite successful, and it sort of laid the foundation for his two triumphant tours of England a little bit later on. This is the Age of Enlightenment Orchestra, conducted by Sigiswald Kölkin. The Symphony No. 86 in the key of D major by Franz Joseph Haydn.

Symphony No. 86 in the key of D major by Franz Joseph Haydn. We heard a performance with Sigisvald Kolakin conducting the Age of Enlightenment Orchestra. Next is a selection from 8 pieces for clarinet, viola, and piano by Max Bruch. This is number 1 out of that set, the Andante in A minor. Performing is Giovanni Punzi, clarinet, Eva Katrina Dalsgaard, viola, and Tanya Zapolsky, piano.

0: Matthew Houck, a.k.a. 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

Welcome to Classical Prelude. I'm Ralph Graves. Our featured work is the Symphony No. 8 of Alan Petterson. We start with a work by Jean-Marie Leclerc. Originally written for flute and harpsichord, this version will be for recorder and harpsichord. It's the Sonata in G Major, Opus 9, No. 7. This performance is with Eric Borgeroff, recorder, and Francesco Corti, harpsichord. The Recorder Sonata in G Major by Jean-Marie Leclerc.

Jean-Marie Leclerc, the Recorder Sonata in G Major, Opus 9, Number 7. We heard Eric Bosgoroff, Recorder, and Francesco Corti, Harpsichord. This is Classical Prelude on Charlottesville Classical. Our featured work is the Symphony No. 8 of Alan Paterson. This performance is with the Norrköping Symphony Orchestra, directed by Leif Segerstam.

Symphony No. 8 by Alan Paterson. That was the Norrköping Symphony Orchestra, conducted by Leif Segerstam. This has been Classical Prelude with Ralph Graves. Thanks so much for listening.

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Welcome to Classical Prelude. I'm Ralph Graves. Our featured work is the Symphony No. 6 in the key of F major, The Pastorale by Ludwig von Beethoven. We begin with a trio in F major by Carl Philipp Emanuel Bach. This is Linda Brunmeier-Tutz, transverse flute, Ilya Carroll, viola, and Wolfgang Brunner, forte piano.

The trio in F major by Carl Philipp Emanuel Bach. That was Linda Brunmeier-Tutz transverse flute, Ilya Karel viola, and Wolfgang Brunner forte piano. This is Classical Prelude on Charlottesville Classical. Our featured work is the Symphony No. 6 in the key of F major, Opus 68, the Pastoral Symphony by Ludwig van Beethoven. Nicholas Harnoncourt conducts the Chamber Orchestra of Europe.

Symphony No. 6 in the key of F major, Opus 68, the Pastoral Symphony of Ludwig von Beethoven. That was the Chamber Orchestra of Europe, Nicholas Harnoncourt conducting. This has been Classical Prelude with your host, Ralph Graves. Thanks so much for listening.

0: You're listening to WTJU Charlottesville. It's time for local news. Virginia has more time to comply with a federal court ruling in a major voting rights case. As VPM News' Demir Shahi reports, more people will be allowed to vote after the changes.
1: In Virginia, any felony conviction takes away your right to vote. Advocacy groups say more than 200,000 people can't vote because of a conviction. But in January, a judge ruled that this policy violates a federal law from 1870. The law barred Virginia from taking people's voting rights away for convictions other than common law felonies in 1870, which includes crimes like murder and arson. So the judge gave state election officials until May 1st to stop blocking people with convictions outside of this group from voting. But after reaching an agreement with the plaintiffs, Virginia now has until June 1st to make changes. Tati King was one of the plaintiffs in the legal challenge.
2: When I see something wrong, especially if it's going against me, I'm going to speak out on it.
1: Election officials are working to update the state's voter registration system and take other steps to implement the court order. Demir Shahi, VPM News.
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0: And welcome to this edition of Classical Sunrise. It is Monday, May 4th, 2026. I'm Jay Jackson, your host for the next 2 hours. Thank you for joining me. Update on the weather today. It looks like we've got a beautiful day ahead of us. Mostly sunny, high of 76 degrees. Mostly clear overnight, low of 56 degrees. Tuesday a bit warmer, high of 82 degrees under sunny skies. And then Tuesday night, a low of 62 with a chance of showers moving in. Showers more likely Wednesday night and Thursday. 80% chance, highs in the 70s and lows in the 50s during that period. And cooling off a bit for the beginning of the weekend. This hour, we will hear music by Dukas, Franck, Mozart, Martinus, Still, Mendelssohn, and Servet. We'll get right to the music after this word from our friends at the Center at Belvedere.
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0: And we're going to start off this morning with music of Paul Dukas. This is his overture from his one-act ballet, La Prairie. We will hear the National Orchestra of France, Leonard Slatkin is the conductor.

And nothing like a little fanfare to get us started this morning. It was a beautiful sunrise driving in today, and there was a balloon in the air, in the sky as I was driving in. And it looks like we're going to have a great May the 4th. Celebrate spring with the Virginia Consort as they present A Little May Music Saturday, May 9th at 7:30 p.m., St. Paul Memorial Church. Featuring the music of Cartel, Lauridsen, DeLasso, and the choral masterpiece Rejoice in the Lamb by Benjamin Britten under the direction of Deke Polifka. Ticket information at virginiaconsort.org. And the time is now 7:06, almost 7:07. Turning now to the music of Louise Ferranc, we have the trio for flute, cello, and piano in E minor, opus 45. It is played by Ayol Einhabar, flute, Adi Tai, cello, and Lahav Shani, violin.

0: Trio for flute, cello, and piano in E minor, opus 45 by Louise Ferranc.
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0: And the time is now 7:32. You're listening to WTJU Charlottesville. This is Classical Sunrise, and I'm your host for the next hour and a half, Jay Jackson. We're under fair skies right now, 47 degrees, expecting a high of 76 before the day is through. Mozart wrote 17 so-called epistle sonatas. They were short single-movement instrumental works composed between 1772 and 1780, and they were intended for performance during Mass between the reading of the epistle and the gospel, designed specifically for Salzburg's liturgy, and they often featured organ and strings. We're going to hear one of those in just a moment here. We're going to hear Sonata in C Major, Kerschel 336. And it's performed by the London Baroque. Charles Medlem is the conductor. And as far as I can ascertain, they don't credit the organist, but the organ plays a fairly significant role here. And the primary organist with London Baroque through the years was Stephen Devine. And I'm going to assume, I put a question mark after his name on the playlist, but I'm going to assume that he is the organist. So Sonata in C Major, Kerschel 336 by Wolfgang Amadeus Mozart.

0: That was Sonata in C Major, Kerschel 336 by Wolfgang Amadeus Mozart, as performed by the London Baroque, Charles Medlem on the podium, and I believe Stephen Devine at the keyboard. We'll just go with that for right now.
1: Coming up this Friday night at Offbeat Roadhouse, the captivating sounds of musician and percussive dancer Sophie Wellington. 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
0: And it's now 7:40 on this May 4th, Monday, May 4th, 2026. Today's birthday composer is one I've played before, Mariana Martinez, who had a Spanish father, but she was born in Vienna on this date in 1744. And there's an interesting story about her family and their living arrangements. They lived in a large apartment building in Vienna where she was born, a very stately building. And as was the custom of that time with these large buildings before elevators, the richer you were, the lower floor you got. And so the first floor was occupied by the very wealthy Esterházy family, or at least the dowager princess from the Esterházy family. That name is going to become important in just a moment. And on the third floor was the Martinez family. And Niccolò Porpora, the well-known Italian singing teacher and composer, was also on that floor. And at the very top, in a cold and leaky attic room, lived a struggling young composer named Joseph Haydn, who was trying to make his way as a freelance musician. You might know that he later worked at Esterházy Castle, so I wonder if somehow that building played a part in that. Hopefully that was how his story went out. But anyway, his living arrangements definitely improved after that. But back to Martinez. This is a work of hers. It's from Psalm 110. We're not going to listen to the entire work, but we're going to listen to the Dixit Dominus. It's a performance by the Salzburger Hofmusik. Wolfgang Brunner is the conductor.

0: And that was the Dixit Dominus from Psalm 110 by today's birthday composer, Mariana Martinez, born on this day in 1744 in Vienna.
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0: 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DJ Ice Dragon is going to be taking my job in another few months probably, but we'll see about that. But the radio camp sounds great, doesn't it? Time is now 7:47, and you are listening to WTJU Charlottesville, this edition of Classical Sunrise. Next up, music by William Grant Still. This is Out of the Silence, performed by the ensemble known as Videmus.

That was Out of the Silence by William Grant Still. Start the day right with WTJU. Every weekday morning from 7 to 9, Classical Sunrise eases you through your busy morning with friendly, knowledgeable hosts and special features you won't find anywhere else. Classical Sunrise Tuesday features Matt Fritz and Coco, bringing you great performances of the finest classical music to help you start your day with uplifted spirits. And in the 8 o'clock hour, Ralph Graves reviews another classical noteworthy release. And the time is now almost 7:53. We're going to turn to the music of Mendelssohn now from his first set of the Songs Without Words. Murray Pariah will play, this is Opus 19, number 1, music of Felix Mendelssohn.

pianist Murray Pariah and Songs Without Words. That was Opus 19, number one from that set by Felix Mendelssohn. Next up, we're turning to the music of a French composer named Adrien François Servais. This is the Caprice in A Major, as played by the Smithsonian Chamber Players and featuring Anna Bilsma on cello.

0: And we just heard Caprice in A Major by Adrian Francois Servais. It's performed by Anna Bilsma and the Smithsonian Chamber Players.
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1: And this is WTJU Charlottesville. You're listening to Classical Sunrise. I'm your host for the next hour, Jay Jackson. Look at the National Weather Service forecast. We're expecting a mostly sunny day, high of 76 degrees, mostly clear overnight at a low of 56 degrees, and warmer on Tuesday, high of 82 degrees under sunny skies, and then clouding up a bit with a chance of showers Tuesday night, low of 62 degrees, and then Wednesday getting up to the upper 70s, but an 80% chance of precipitation, of some showers. Shower activity continuing Wednesday night with a low in the 50s, and then into Thursday, cooling off a little bit as well. Still 80% chance of showers and a high of 65 degrees on Thursday. And cooling off a little bit for the weekend, it looks like. Highs in the 60s for Friday. Currently, it's 53 degrees under sunny skies right now. It says fair skies on my computer, but I'm looking out the window, and I believe my eyes. So hope it's sunny wherever you are. And it is May the 4th, so I hope that you can maybe get out in nature a little bit, and may the forest be with you. We'll see anyway. We're going to continue with the music now, and three short pieces by Jacques Ibert. 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

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We heard the Berrigan Wind Quintet. 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And the time is now 8:10. This is WTJU and Classical Sunrise. Next, we're going to do a mother-daughter thing here. First, we're going to start with the mother. Elizabeth McConkie was an English composer of the 20th century. She was a student of Ralph Vaughan Williams, and you can hear that clearly sometimes in her music. And today, we're going to hear a concertina for clarinet and string orchestra. This is Concertino for Clarinet and String Orchestra number 1, and we will hear the BBC National Orchestra of Wales. Ben Palmer is the conductor, and Peter Siglaris is the clarinetist.

0: Concertino for Clarinet and String Orchestra, number one by Elizabeth McConkie. We heard the BBC National Orchestra of Wales with Ben Palmer on the podium and Peter Sigleris on clarinet.
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0: And the time is now 8:29. You're listening to WTJU Charlottesville. I said we were going to do a mother-daughter pairing here. The daughter in this case, the mother was Elizabeth McConkie, who we just heard. Nicola Lefanu is a British composer. She's still active. She's well into her 70s now, I know. And this is a piece she wrote for solo oboe called Soliloquy. And the oboist in this example will be Gordon Hunt.

We just heard Soliloquy by Niccolo Lafanu. It's performed by oboist Gordon Hunt. Time is 8:35. Next up, we have six Moments Musico, which is a collection of six short piano pieces for solo piano by Franz Schubert. We're going to listen to number four in C-sharp minor, a moderato. The title's a little bit confusing because he didn't title these himself. He wrote these six pieces in 1828. He died in November of that year at a very young age and never really gave them a title at all. So the French musico was kind of added to them. But this particular one lasts more than 5 minutes, so it's really more than a moment. But anyway, piano music by Franz Schubert is brought to us by Radu Lapu.

0: Radu Lupu brought us Moments Musico number 4 in C sharp minor by Franz Schubert.
1: 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This piece for large orchestra is one of the greatest works by a 19th century Russian composer. It begins mysteriously, has a couple of love themes, a turbulent ending, and fades away. Inspiration for this music came from a sultry poem by a Russian romantic poet. A princess with angelic beauty and the craftiness of a demon lives in an ancient tower overlooking a gorge in the dangerous Caucasus Mountains. Lights from the tower shine through the night mist, and with her songs, she lures any male traveler seeking shelter to her enchanted castle. She casts an unbreakable spell and then has her way with him. At daybreak, the rushing river below has a traveler in it, face down. The symphonic poem Tamara by Mili Balakirev. I'm Shari Barbour with a 60 Second Saga. For more of 60 Second Saga, visit virginiaaudio.org.
0: And the time is now 8:42, almost 8:43. We're under sunny skies and 53 degrees right now, heading for 76 by the high point of the day. Next up, we have music by Reinhold Glier. This is Humoresque for Bassoon and Piano, Opus 35, number 8. Judith LeClaire is the bassoonist, and Jonathan Feldman joins her on piano.

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Each week, you'll hear conversations with local classical musicians, learn about upcoming concerts, and enjoy artist-curated playlists. Tune in Sunday from noon to 1 p.m. here on WTJU. And 8:46 is the time. Next up, we have Valse di Fantastica by Japanese composer Yoko Shimomura. And this is the Vienna Radio Symphony Orchestra. Esther Abrami is the violinist and the instigator of this particular piece. She has an entire album called Women, which, as you can imagine, features women composers. Valse di Fantastica by Yoko Shimomura.

Esther Abrami and the Vienna Radio Symphony Orchestra brought us Vals di Fantastica by Yoko Shimomura. Time is 8:50. We're going to continue with music from South America. This is Oblivion, a tango by Astor Piazzolla. It's brought to us by the Eroica Trio.

And we just heard the Oblivion Tango by Astor Piazzolla as played by the Eroica Trio. And that just about wraps it up for another edition of Classical Sunrise. I don't think I'm going to bother to introduce this next song. You'll just have to guess what it is, maybe. But just a reminder that coming up at 9, you have a choice. On WTJU and WTJU.net. It's Great Morning Jazz, heard each Monday from 9 until 10:30, providing relief from the Monday morning blues. Although this morning we're going to hear Left of Cool for a full 3 hours, so that's a special treat. And on CharlottesvilleClassical.org, it's Heifetz on Air. Enjoy captivating performances by Heifetz International Music students, alums, and faculty recorded on stage in Stanton and in WTJU's Charlottesville studios. So I'm going to turn it over. Happy May 4th to you. And I won't say it. You know what I was going to say. Have a great day, and may it be with you.

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1: 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I'm Benjamin Rowe.
2: For obvious reasons, the viola was the best, you know, it was the best instrument in the collection.
1: Yes, you would expect Roberto Diaz to say that the viola is the best. He's, after all, the former principal viola of the Philadelphia Orchestra. And we'll hear him make his case for the violin's big brother in this unusual Paganini quartet as part of this episode we're calling Voila Viola. You'll also hear another viola legend, Nobuko Imai, in a captivating romance for viola and string quartet, as well as one of the very first viola concertos. And to top it all off, a favorite Tchaikovsky showpiece, as you've probably never heard it before. It's Voila Viola, and it's just ahead on Heifetz On Air.
3: Hello, my name is Andy Park, and I'm from South Pasadena, California. I'm 18 years old, and I'll be performing the prelude from Sixth Suite by Johann Sebastian Bach. Now, many people believe that Bach wrote this piece for viola d'espala. Viola d'espala is a five-string instrument, giving the suite much more variety of registers, which means it can go really high. And for an awkward instrument like viola, it can be a challenging experience. Personally, I found it exhilarating, and I hope you do as well. Thank you, and hope you enjoy.

The prelude to the cello suite number 6 in D major by Johann Sebastian Bach, played in a performance during our summer 2020 virtual institute by violist Andy Park from his home in Pasadena, California. Welcome to Heifetz On Air, bringing you sounds and stories from the students and faculty from the Heifetz International Music Institute. I'm your host, Benjamin Rowe, coming to you via WTJU, the radio voice of the University of Virginia. Today, it's Voila Viola, where we give center stage to the alto voice of the string family. And this is no joke. The Heifetz Institute boasts some of the very best violists on the planet, from our world-renowned faculty to our outstanding young students and alumni artists in residence. We'll launch right in with one of the very first concertos ever written for the viola from the pen of Baroque composer Georg Philipp Telemann. Stephen Ballou is the soloist, Allison Freeman playing the piano in the first two movements of Telemann's Viola Concerto in D major. We're in concert in Francis Auditorium on the campus of Mary Baldwin University here in Stanton.

0: That's one of the very few examples of an 18th century viola concerto, that one by Georg Philipp Telemann, a German contemporary of J.S. Bach. Stephen Ballou was the soloist with pianist Alison Freeman leading off this edition of Heifetz on Air called Voila Viola. Next, one of the superstars of the music world who has spent time as a teacher and performer on our summertime Heifetz Institute faculty, Roberto Diaz, the former principal violist of the Philadelphia Orchestra and still in Philly as the president of the Curtis Institute of Music. He's on stage at one of our Heifetz Celebrity Series concerts to introduce an unusual quartet by violinist, guitarist, composer, and, as it turns out, rare instrument collector Niccolo Paganini.
1: Paganini became obviously very, very famous and quite wealthy at some point in his life when he didn't lose everything doing things that he probably, we don't have to get into tonight, but, you know, he did start a very impressive collection of old Italian instruments. And as such, he put together a quartet of Stradivarius instruments. For obvious reasons, the viola was the best, you know, it was the best instrument in the collection. It was actually the most rare instrument in the collection, as Stradivarius only made about a dozen violas. And so I think that the piece that you're going to hear tonight is clearly a piece, it's the 15th quartet, and it's a quartet that instead of labeling it like the other 14 quartet for violin, viola, cello, and guitar, he actually labels it quartet for viola, violin, cello, and guitar. So I don't have to tell you the rest. You will see that it's wonderful Italian music. There's opera in it. Paganini had an amazing gift for melody. And so you'll see in the middle of the piece, there's a recitativo and then an aria, as you would find in wonderful Italian opera, of course. So anyway, I hope you enjoy the last quartet for viola, violoncello, and guitar. Thank you.

That is the Viola Quartet, number 15 in A minor, scored by its composer Niccolo Paganini for viola, violin, cello, and guitar. You just heard three movements from the piece, the recitativo, adagio cantabile, and rondo allegretto, played by Roberto Diaz, viola, with Diana Do-hyung Kim, violin, Momo, cello, and guitarist Robbie Brown. You can read more about Paganini and his love of the guitar by checking out the Go Deeper section of our Heifetz On Air website. Look for the episode called Voila Viola. After this short break, we'll welcome another viola great to Francis Auditorium, the legendary Japanese violist Nobuko Imai. You're listening to Heifetz On Air from WTJU and the Heifetz International Music Institute.

Welcome back to Heifetz on Air. I'm Benjamin Rowe. In a recent interview with the Strad magazine, the famed Japanese violist and teacher Nobuko Imai recalled a key turning point in her development. Coming to the USA for the first time, she got to visit Tanglewood, the summer home of the Boston Symphony Orchestra. "Until that night," she says, "when I heard the orchestra's principal violist, Joseph DePasquale, I hadn't known it was possible for a viola to sound so much like a human voice. I knew right away that I wanted to be a violist, but I worried that I was too small. When I went backstage to ask Mr. DePasquale what he thought, he looked at my left hand and said, not bad." Not too bad at all, as it turned out, for Nobuko Imai has had a decades-long career as a soloist, chamber musician, and teacher, including stops at the Heifetz Institute. And get this, last time she was here, Nobuko Imai teamed up with the niece of Joseph DePasquale, our own Heifetz instructor Francesca DePasquale, to perform this wonderful arrangement for viola and string quartet of The Romance by Max Bruch. Nobuko Imai is the soloist, and Francesca DePasquale is joined by students Kai Tanimura, violin, Xuanming Chang, viola, and Benjamin Francisco, cello. We're at a Heifetz Sunday matinee concert in Francis Auditorium, and it's here on Heifetz On Air.

The Romance, Opus 85, by German composer Max Bruch. Now, that's a piece that you might hear for viola and orchestra, but we just shared with you a custom version for viola and string quartet. The violist, the magnificent Nobuko Imai, playing with a string quartet of Heifetz students and faculty from a Heifetz Sunday matinee concert in Francis Auditorium. You can read more about the legendary Nobuko Imai and discover more about the entire playlist for this Voila Viola program. It's on our website, heifetz.institute/heifetzonair.

And in just a moment, we'll hear a violist confess his sins on the Heifetz stage. Stick around to hear his Tchaikovskyan transgression. I'm Benjamin Rowe, and this is Heifetz on Air from WTJU and the Heifetz International Music Institute.

0: This is Heifetz on Air. I'm Benjamin Rowe.
1: I stand here before you today as a sinner in need of absolution because I have committed the egregious sin of transcribing Tchaikovsky's Rococo Variations for cello for viola.
0: Matt Cohen, joined now by pianist Carlos Avila to play Tchaikovsky's beloved Rococo Variations, yes, on the viola. It's in performance in Francis Auditorium on the Mary Baldwin University campus in Stanton, Virginia. See what you think.

Well, that is a new variant on the Rococo Variations, Tchaikovsky's beloved classic for cello, reimagined on the viola by soloist Matt Cohen, joined in a Heifetz concert by pianist Carlos Avila. I hope you've enjoyed this Voila Viola episode of Heifetz on Air. You can catch up on previous programs and see the playlist for this one by visiting the website, heifetz.institute/heifetzonair. Our program is a production of WTJU, the radio voice of the University of Virginia, online at wtju.net and the Heifetz International Music Institute.

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1: 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We are going to start this morning off with Come Ye Sons of Art from Henry Purcell. This is performed by the Taverner Consort Choir and Players under Andrew Parrott, and features Emily Van Evera on soprano, Timothy Wilson as countertenor, John Mark Ainsley and Charles Daniels as tenors, and David Thomas as bass.

0: And that was Come Ye Sons of Art, performed by the Taverner Consort, Choir and Players, from Henry Purcell.
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0: And up next, we are going to hear from Giovanni Legrenzi. This is Sonatori della Gioiosa Marca performing Sonata Opus 10, number 6, for four violas, da gamba, or similar.

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2: And before that, we heard Sonata Opus 10, number 6, from Giovanni Legrenzi, and that was for four viola da gamba or similar, performed by Sonatori della Gioiosa Marco. And up next, we're going to hear from Giovanni Plati. This is Trio in G, performed by Baroque Ensemble Transylvania.

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1: 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And up next, we're going to hear the Trio Sonata in D Major for violin, cello, and basso continuo, Opus 50, number 6, from Bois Mortier. And this is performed by Ensemble Baptistine.

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